0: Everybody in Hustle for Lagos. But today, close up says, everybody go chop.
1: We're at Okeare Market for the launch of Everybody Go Chop promo. 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

Good morning, I'm Sam Chinedu with a news update. Nigeria and the United States have held high-level talks in Washington, D.C. aimed at strengthening military relations and cooperation against terrorism. The Nigerian delegation was led by Defense Minister Retired General Christopher Musa and included Finance Minister Taiwo Oyedele, Chief of Defense Staff General Olufemi Oluyede, and other senior military officers. The Ministry of Defense says the talks with senior U.S. officials focused on security cooperation, intelligence sharing, and improving joint military operations. The meeting follows the U.S.-Nigeria Joint Working Group Defense Bilateral Talks, while another Nigerian delegation led by National Security Advisor Nuhu Ribadu attended a separate meeting of the Joint Working Group from August 12 to 13. Both countries reaffirmed their commitment to continued cooperation, dialogue, and a stronger partnership in tackling security threats. Moving on, President Bola Tinubu has urged the Independent National Electoral Commission to use today's Osun state governorship election to demonstrate its preparedness for the 2027 general elections. In a statement by his special advisor on information and strategy, Bayo Onanuga, the president also called on voters in Osun state to come out and exercise their civic responsibility. Tinubu further charged security agencies to ensure the peaceful and transparent conduct of the election. In other news, former Deputy President of the Senate and Delta Central Senatorial Candidate of the National Democratic Congress, Senator Ovie Omo Agege, has alleged that he survived an assassination attempt in Usiefuru Ueli South local government area of Delta State on Thursday. Omo Agege claims that armed men allegedly loyal to Governor Sheriff Oborowori attacked his delegation during a word-to-word consultation, leaving six party members injured. He further alleges that the attackers targeted the NDC governorship candidate Deacon Chris Iyowaye and other party leaders. Away from that, River State Governor Siminalayi Fubara will begin the commissioning of projects across the state from Monday, August 17 to Friday, August 28, 2026. The Secretary to the State Government, Dr. Dagogo Wokoma, disclosed this during a press briefing in Port Hacket today. Wokoma said 12 projects across 10 locations are scheduled for commissioning, beginning with Buguma Degema Abonima Road, which spans Asaritoru, Degema, and Akukutoro local government areas. Other projects scheduled for commissioning include the new Air Force Base runway in Port Hacket local government area, the Egwe Afara Mma Road, the General Hospital in Omoko, Ogba Egbemandoni local government area, and the Captain Elechi Amadi Polytechnic Entrepreneurship Center and Engineering Faculty building, among others. The SSG described the projects as tangible evidence of Governor Fubara's determination to address the needs of the people. Finally, environmentalists have accused governments, oil companies, and agencies responsible for environmental cleanup of failing to stop the worsening pollution in the Niger Delta, warning that affected communities are being left to suffer the consequences of decades of environmental damage. The lead team of the MEDECO Environmental Development Initiative, Celestine Akpobari, said this at the organization's regional dialogue on the Niger Delta Environmental Cleanup Program. Akpobari said years of promises to clean up polluted communities had produced little result, leaving residents to face environmental destruction, poverty, and health problems. Also speaking, environmental activist Ken Henshaw described the Niger Delta's environmental situation as a public health crisis. He says oil spills, gas flaring, and toxic pollution had damaged the environment and contributed to serious health problems among residents. Henshaw said financial compensation was no longer enough and called for proper cleanup, stronger enforcement of environmental laws, and the prosecution of those responsible for the pollution. To reach the news team, send an SMS or WhatsApp to 0808-721-7215. I'm Sam Chinedu. 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

0: full outing next time. Right, and time for us to hear from you on the show. These are 0817-923-0002, 0817-923-0003, 0817-923-0009. Those are the numbers to dial, and you'll be live on the show. Meanwhile, we have our WhatsApp portal always available, 0809-030-6416. I'll take it again, 0809-030-6416. The phone lines are wide open. Let's hear from you on the show. Speak to us right there. Hello, caller. Good afternoon to you. Welcome. Okay. Sorry about that. Hello. Good afternoon to you. Welcome.
1: Hello, Eva. Good afternoon.
0: Yeah, good afternoon to you. Welcome.
1: Yeah. From LLO.
0: Welcome, let's hear from you.
1: Yeah, the problem of this Nigeria, I don't know. The giant of Africa just known for corruption. You can imagine Malawi having under 14, and we are here calling ourselves giant of Africa.
0: All right, very sorry about that. You have to call back. Do want to call back. The phone lines are still wide open. But in case you're having a problem reaching out to us, you can always use the WhatsApp portal, always available, 0809-030-6416. I take it again, this time around slowly, 0809-030-6416. We're looking at the consistent development of football in Malawi, as orchestrated by the Football Association of Malawi, led by Fleetwood Hire, who at the moment is doing quite a good job, especially on the under 14 and under 16 national leagues, which is something that must be commended and followed through by other FIFA members association. Hello, Conlo. Good afternoon to you. Welcome to the show.
2: Yeah, good afternoon to you, Ival, and your co-anchors in the studio.
0: Good afternoon to you.
2: Darlington calling good from Italy.
0: Welcome, Darlington. Let's hear from you.
2: Yes. Okay, I want to ask you a question.
0: Go ahead.
2: Ival, does Gusola have the power to hire and fire as NFF president?
0: Yes, definitely he does, especially the coaches.
2: Good.
0: Yeah.
2: Good, good. If that be the case, I know Federal Mike does not, the presidency does not have a say in the Nigeria Football Federation by the virtue of FIFA. It's a simple thing. The politics you're playing in the national, which is you're playing amongst your cabinet, definitely. That, I believe that was the reason why Gusau had to write a 10 a letter, whatever, as apology to the president. Because he knows that though officially the president might not have an ability to remove him officially, but unofficially, things can go underground to ensure that Gusau is moved out of there. Why am I saying this? If Gusau cannot, if you have an NFF president that does not know what he's doing at the moment, why not find a way to bring in somebody that knows what he's doing? Because if you have somebody that can hire and fire at your disposal, then, I tell you the truth, though, if I was the president of this nation, you see that money that is going to Football Federation, I know the masses will shout at some time, just stop it. Send it to maybe boxing or some other federation that are doing well, athletics. Why doesn't... I know it would bring a joy, because what is causing all this situation is money. If the money is removed, I know they'll be getting for FIFA, but take, leave it. It's a matter of time. That federation will have nothing else than to sit up. Because what is happening here? You have a Gusau that does not even know what he's doing there. He should have stepped aside by now. Even if he doesn't step aside, play the politics to ensure that Gusau is out of there. After that's it. Bring in somebody that can hire and fire and do the job. Because Nigeria, in football, we are nowhere. And I'm happy that it gets lost. Seriously. It's not your fault.
0: All right. Thank you. Thank you so much, Darlington. Hello, caller. Good afternoon to you. Welcome.
3: Yes, good afternoon.
0: Yeah, good afternoon to you. Welcome, Football Frenzy. Speak to us.
3: Yes, Bradley Yongwati. I'm calling from Yenagoa.
0: Welcome. Please, can you speak up a bit? Thank you so much.
3: Okay. For me, I don't know. Is it that the Malawian side, if you ask me, I don't think it's improved so much. What is happening to Nigeria is just that other countries in Africa, they have closed the gap. Because if you want to say it's Malawi, then what of South Africa now? What of the North African side? All these other countries.

0: countries, there are countries that speak Super Falcon tribe. Just before we even play any match, we are certain that Nigeria will get the win. And right now, you can see we are struggling with all three teams we play right now. It's not because these countries are better than Nigeria. We were good. Nigeria has even one of the, if you ask me, has a better team to go and represent Africa in the World Cup. The way Nigeria would play in the World Cup, I don't think there's any team in Africa anywhere that we think it's just that these other countries have closed the gap. They know what we knew. And now they've learned what we used to know. And they've closed it. So what else? You don't need to now set up a fact-finding committee. I don't even know why we always look for fact-finding committee. This thing is visible. These countries have gotten it right administratively. Let's also go back to that place. Let's start from the root. If we can go back administratively and look at how, where we relax and this country move on, from there we pick up. If you ask me, it's not even setting up friendly match. Because it's from the administrative side of it. Yeah, that's part where everything springs up from. That is where we get it right. Because if you ask me, just like Christian or one of you was saying, yeah, an accident, if you ask me, that is what happened to Malawi. It's not because they are better. For me, I think the Super Falcon side is a good side. But what is happening? Africa has woken up. They know what we know. That is what is happening, if you ask me.
1: Okay. Thank you so much for your thoughts as well. And, I know you're trying to make a point by saying other countries are doing their bit. And that's the problem, right? So if you were at step 100 and somebody has come from step 0 and is now at 75, that means they've improved. Because I've improved from 0 to 75. While you're stuck at 100, if I take 15 more steps, I'll overpower you, I'll overtake you. And the question is, how is the Nigerian Women's League like? How is the Nigerian Women's League like? There was a year, two or three seasons ago, we had a picture that went viral where the Abia Angels players were lumped in a 14-seater bus.
2: Mm.
1: They came for a game here in Port Harcourt. What is the highest paying, what's the highest salary for, the Nigerian Women Football League? I know that women football has not developed too much everywhere in the world, but what is when our teams now go to the continent, how do they fare? I mean, our own team, with all the football we claim that we have, how do they fare? The only team to have gotten something on the continent has been, I think, Bielsa Queens,
2: yes.
1: When they finished third, right? If not South Africa and the Moroccans and TP Mazembe, they dust everyone, right? They dust everyone. So you see, possibly we have lost ground in our league, because when the Falcons were dominating, I said really dominating, what we had were the bulk of the teams from the Nigerian Women Football League. Only a handful of players like Messi Akide were playing abroad. The rest were playing here in Nigeria. But now our team is almost entirely made up of men in diaspora or diasporan players. And maybe only one Nigerian Football League, Women Football League player or thereabouts, in the goalkeeper, Fatima Oloko. And she didn't even make any squad or play any match. So you see where we've gotten it wrong. More emphasis on diaspora and foreign football, good and fine. It means you're selling your league, you're selling your players pretty well, but is the league back home here as strong as what we currently have? Now people will not even allow a home-based player to bench a foreign-based player anymore. The same thing that's happened to the Super Eagles, where we cannot even believe in one home-based player ahead of a foreign-based player. So it simply means that your football is not improving, because the football that's supposed to improve is supposed to be back home. That thing you're saying has improved is somebody else's investment and development that you have outside. But the one that's yours is what you have inside your bedroom. So let's deal with it. We haven't improved one bit. Okay, I lost that one. Hello, caller. Good afternoon to you. Welcome to the show.
3: Hello, Ivar. Good afternoon.
1: Yeah, good afternoon to you. Speak to us.
3: You see, I think Nigeria is really known for lamenting. My name is Anthony Kone from Amok.
1: Welcome, Anthony. Speak to us.
3: You see, Amadou Pinnick, before he left, there was one amount of money that FIFA gave to us that they said he should use to build a stadium. Did Amadou Pinnick build that stadium before he left that position? I think the answer is no. Today, nothing has been done to Amadou Pinnick. I think the rot in Nigerian football started with the reign of Amadou Pinnick. Nigeria last hosted a major tournament in this country in 2000, Ghana Nigeria 2000. Since that period to today, over 25 to 26 years, tell me what major tournament has Nigeria hosted? Even under 17, Nigeria has not been hosted. Even common award. Nigeria has not been good, and you tell me that we are going to move forward. And somebody said other countries are catching up. Yes, they are catching up because they are serious. They are
1: okay.
3: Serious is what they are. We Nigeria, we are not serious. Nothing, nothing. And when we talk, when callers

0: here on Info, we give you a great blend of all. Local or foreign, we've got you covered.
1: Blackouts across Nigeria as national grid collapses.
2: The UN is warning of the consequences of Russia's invasion of Ukraine.
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